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1: Yeah, well, you're very welcome, but don't thank me until you win. 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
1: I really liked this song already, but when I saw these guys perform it at our iHeart Country Festival a couple of weeks back in Austin, Texas, presented by Capital One, of course, oh, I fell in love with it even more. George Burns, Luke Bryan called Ride, Ride, Ride.

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1: 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It's Wayne D and Tay on iHeart Country House Party. And ain't nobody plugged in like Tay.
2: 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Big stories here.
1: 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We'll do it in less than 10 minutes. She said-

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1: And more with Tim McGraw coming up in a few minutes. He's our special guest tonight on iHeart Country House Party. It's Wayne D. Tay, but poor Tay. Every now and again a song comes on, her eyes roll hard because she knows I'm singing. This is one of them.
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2: Hey, it's Wayne D, Tay, and iHeart Country House Party rolls on. Caught up with Ashley McBride recently. Had the sweetest thing to say about Eric Church. That interview's on our Instagram, iHeartCHP. Here is What If We Don't.

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1: Absolutely obsessed. When the song MacArthur came out with Hardy, Morgan Wallen, Eric Church, Tim McGraw, I can't wait to hear how it came to be. Tim McGraw's our special guest. We'll talk about that in a few for Zach Top.

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1: We were just talking about that song, MacArthur, from Hardy, Eric Church, Morgan Wallen, Tim McGraw. More with Tim, our special guest, after 11. 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
1: Thanks for hanging with iHeart Country House Party tonight. It's Wayne, Dee, and Chase. Stay close to Instagram at iHeartCHP. CMA Fest kicks off in Nashville in just a couple of days. We're going to get you

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You set my world on fire. 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
1: What's going on? It's Wayne D and Tay. And shout out to Cheryl. She just checked in, working late tonight. That's the thing, man. The weekend comes. A lot of us are excited to put our feet up. And people like Cheryl working late night at the gas station. We see you. And we appreciate you, all right? John Party, this is...

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Early Sunday, welcome to it. How about we get the day going with some good news? I just happen to have some I'll share with you in two songs.

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1: 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That's why we're bringing the music and the meaning. 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
1: Hey, Granger, you want to know what happened? It's early. Been up since 1 o'clock this morning, driving the old tractor and trailer. Still got about 7 hours to go to get to home base. I'll see you later. This is Curtis Dave.
0: Keep that greasy side down, brother. 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
1: Ann is about to join us with another round of Nashville news. 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
2: 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Got that story coming up in your Nashville news next. 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

101.1 WNOE, New Orleans, number one for new country. So what do you think would be your last meal? If you got to choose your last meal, say you're on death row, you're talking to the warden, and he gives you this option. 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
1: 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We like to say we were raised right. 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
1: Hey, this is Beth in Lexington, Kentucky. I'm out delivering the mail to the post offices in the big truck. Y'all have a great day. Bye.
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After this dumb criminal story from Earl Dibbles Jr., you might want to double check your shrimp basket at your next seafood order. He's going to be here to share what happened coming up next.

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1: Listen, I get it. Not everyone sleeps at night. Some of us think, some of us drive, some of us pray. Granger's with you through it all. Thanks for being a part of the After Midnight family.

0: Dibbles and Dumb Criminals on After Midnight.
1: I'm Earl Dibbles Jr. I'm a country boy. I'm an honest boy, too, and crime don't pay. I got a story to prove it. A guy's traveling through John F. Kennedy Airport, and he's in some jumbo trouble after attempting to smuggle cocaine inside bags of jumbo shrimp. Customs and Border Protection officers discovered several packages of frozen gumbo shrimp wrapped up in

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1: 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You ready to sing along? We'll do that.

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Hey, thank you for starting your Sunday here with me on After Midnight. What woke you up so early this morning? Call me up and share. My number's 866-607-8000.

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1: Hey, Granger, this is Doug from Pelzer, South Carolina. I just want to thank you for everything, man. I work second shift, get off at midnight, and I look forward to listening to you on the way home. Great job, man. We love you and look forward to this every night. Take care, buddy.
0: Well, I sure appreciate you, Doug. Thank you for calling, buddy.

0: 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Ann Hudson is about to jump on and share some Nashville news with us. Ann, what do you have lined up?
1: Well, Granger, looks like Jelly Roll got a new gig in the sporting world. I'll explain coming up in your Nashville news next. Now

0: 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It's Ann Hudson.
1: Well, this is a cool opportunity for Jelly Roll. He is the official theme song for the NHL playoffs.
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8: 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That just means more to say that early on a Sunday, too. Thank you for your service. Granger Smith here, your host of After Midnight. Always glad to be your friend, be here with you. I've got this question. What was your ice cream truck order as a kid? Think about that and call me. 866-607-8383. I've also got old Earl Dibbles Jr., the country boy. He's got a dumb criminal story to tell us. You know where to find the good country music. Keep it right here. It's After Midnight. I don't

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It may still be Saturday night where you are. I thank you for being here. 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
1: Hi, Granger. Just wanted to say thank you for being my co-pilot on my early morning drive. Have a good day.
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6: Sunday early risers, welcome to After Midnight with me, Granger Smith, your host. I've got some good news I want to read for y'all, besides the fact that it's Sunday. Plus some Nashville news with Ann Hudson, stories about your favorite stars out there in Nashville. Hang tight for all of this coming up. We are After Midnight.

101.1 WNOE, New Orleans, number one for new country. Early Sunday, welcome to it. How about we get the day going with some good news? I just happen to have some I'll share with you in two songs.

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1: Hey, Granger. Kerry, trucking across Ohio and Indiana here tonight. 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
0: Kerry, appreciate you, man. 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Like

0: 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Ann is about to join us with another round of Nashville news. Ann, what do you got coming up?
1: Oh, you know, Granger, we always love a new album tease, and I've got one coming for you in the form of Zach Top. Got that story coming up in your Nashville news next.

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1: 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And Granger is bringing the soundtrack to your overnight. Thanks for being a part of the After Midnight.

phrase. I'm Granger Smith, coming to y'all from home this morning in Central Texas. 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

101.1 WNOE. Oh, thank you so much for sharing your day of rest, at least a little part of it, this Sunday here with me on After Midnight, y'all. Before you take off and get this day started, let me remind you, God is great and he's worthy of our

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7: Coming into the home stretch, one final hour of Sunday's After Midnight starts right now. Welcome. I'm Granger Smith, your host. There are things that went down on this day in history I want to talk about coming up. Plus some Nashville news, recent things that have gone down in Nashville that Ann Hudson is going to catch you up with. All of this on this final hour. Thanks for being here.

101.1 WNOE, New Orleans, number one for new country. It was on this day that Johnny's daddy was taking him fishing. You ready to sing along? We'll do that coming up in History in Two Songs.

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1: Danny calling from Mount Airy, North Carolina. 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

0: 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Ann Hudson is about to jump on and share some Nashville news with us. Ann, what do you have lined up?
1: Well, Granger, looks like Jelly Roll got a new gig in the sporting world. I'll explain coming up in your Nashville news next. Hey, whiskey drink.

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1: Welcome all to this edition of United is the Way Radio. I'm Michael Williamson. On this show, we explore the issues shaping our communities through one simple but powerful lens. 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These are families working hard every day. They're still struggling to afford the basics like housing, childcare, food, healthcare, transportation, and technology. And folks, nearly half of all households in Southeast Louisiana fall into this category. But at United Way, we believe that when ALICE families succeed, our whole region thrives. That's why we're focused on building stronger communities with opportunities for all, where every person has a chance to be healthy, educated, and financially secure. Got a great show lined up for you folks as we continue to explore programs and services throughout our region, focused on mental health. It's Mental Health Awareness Month. So I have Tamika Dixon, who's the founder and CEO of Impact Connections. Hey, Tamika.
2: Hey, great to be with you today.
1: Oh, great to be with you. So we're going to start out with like a softball question here, if you don't mind. For folks who may not be familiar with your organization, tell us what Impact Connections is and what inspired the creation

0: About your both your personal and professional experience that helped shape your mission. I heard you say professionally you worked in the managed care space, but let's talk about that experience and any personal experience you have with mental health.
1: Yeah, sure. Professionally, I've always told myself I never want to be that stale social worker. So even though I worked in the administrative side and managed care, I also still worked in direct care, helping families and youth be able to get the services that they need and connect them. I found that I was most successful when I knew the community resources that were there and community partnerships were built. That then transcended over into my personal life, because as a mom, I have a daughter who's a senior in high school now, and we were touring schools last spring in Boston, and she looked at me and said, you know, I'm going to need a dermatologist here. And me, the person who think I know about resources, like, I don't want to talk about that right now. because it can be hard to be able to just drill down into what you need. And so experience also just in the mental health landscape. I care along with my sister for my brother who lives with mental health diagnosis and all of his life. And even most recently, we've been working to try to get long-term care for him. And again, the folks that thought we knew it, we're learning new things every day about resources and the importance of those community partnerships to be able to get him the help that he needs. But as we work with him, my mind is always looking at, let's make sure we put this playbook together so no other family has to go through it this hard as well.
0: Yeah, such a gift to the community, taking both your professional and lived experience and helping shape the way you support folks that are on their own mental health, journeys and looking for resources. You're right. It shouldn't be hard to do that. And we're glad you're doing what you're doing. I'm curious though, when you first launched the Impact Connections Foundation, what impact were you hoping to create?
1: When we first launched, we honestly were looking at youth aging out of foster care, because through my time in managed care, there was always a population where resources were there. Funding was also there, but oftentimes individuals didn't know how to find those resources. I did see that firsthand through my own family when my grandmother cared for my cousins. And when they became of age, they had a great care coordination worker that was working with them. And she brought a folder home. And I remember it was tons of resources. And out of those cousins, three of them, the oldest, she, by the time she found those resources, a lot of them she had aged out. The middle, he calls me now still saying, yeah, you know, I can get connected to this resource because of, and he shares that with his younger sister. And so when originally launching Impact Connections, in the back of my mind was that oftentimes when resources are there, and it's some great things that's happening in so many communities, especially our community here in New Orleans, but oftentimes people don't know how to find them because everything isn't by way of Google or by way of now AI. It is a lot of word of mouth.
0: Yeah, well, we're going to do a whole separate show. I've already talked to our mental health collaborative team. I already talked to our mental health collaborative team about a whole separate show on AI, knowing that a lot of folks are going there for resources. And we certainly have a lot of questions around that. But I want to move to behavioral health next. But before I do, just for the benefit of our listeners, what does community wellness truly mean to you?
1: Yes, community wellness means to me any way that an individual is able to connect and get that reset. For me, sometimes that's a walk in city park. And sometimes it may be the water route. Sometimes it may be over by the playground route. But one thing that we look at in Impact Connections is to also help individuals understand that community, that wellness, behavioral health wellness can look so many ways. It can be art therapy. It can be music therapy, equine assisted therapy, mindful based therapy. And so oftentimes there is a stigma around counseling service or therapeutic services because individuals may feel that it only looks one way. And so through education and outreach, that is something that we hope to combat as well, the stigma around that.
0: So you kind of touched on this, but I want to get into some really kind of deeper questions because I really was curious around, increasing exposure to behavioral health resources and education and its importance in communities right now. You kind of touched on that a little bit, but let's talk about, what you're seeing. So are you seeing increased mental health challenges among youth and families right now in your experience interacting with the community?
1: We are. Right now, we're working with several school partners, high school partners. And what we're seeing is schools are doing, and

0: amazing job at ensuring that the accommodations and supports are there within those four walls. But oftentimes parents are coming to the school and they're trying to figure out how can they go to the next step. They went and they've set an appointment, but they may be on a waiting list. Or we know in Louisiana most recently, MCOs changed. And so insurance has changed for some folks. And so the provider they may was seeing once before now isn't their provider anymore. And so what we have saw is definitely a need for the education and then also that navigation piece. But then also, I think from the provider side, even a making sure that providers are aware of just the need that's out there as well, because oftentimes they may not know how they can get connected to being able to service certain individuals as well.
1: Yeah, that really, this probably goes without saying, but I think based on kind of your experience and perspective, let's talk about, you know, how stress, trauma, and economic pressures have impacted communities over the recent years. It goes without saying, but just share a little bit about your thoughts, what you've seen.
0: Yes, we definitely saw the uptick in stress from, as we know, what COVID has done. And then also when we look at just the economical landscape now, for individuals to be able to connect to a job, it's a little harder because everyone now is going for that, maybe going for that same position. And so we have saw in the workforce space where it's harder for individuals to be able to make those end meets. And especially with rising costs, there is stress, there is anxiety, and there is that need more so for behavioral health services as well.
1: So you had touched on this before, but I always like to drill down on this when we're talking about mental health, because, you know, often people hesitate when it comes to seeking, you know, help or support. Why is that so?
0: I think it's the stigma. I think also within communities also, people may think that it's only one way to be able to have wellness. Oftentimes in communities, we look at the spiritual piece of if we just pray about it, which is awesome to pray. But God gives us a toolbox of many things that we're able to continue to put along with that. And so I think being able to have that education also decreasing the stigma around mental health and knowing it's okay not to be okay. And there are folks out there that can help with the mental wellness piece of things.
1: So, yeah, so you kind of touched on this too, but, you know, the importance of education and helping, you know, normalize conversations around behavioral health so folks are comfortable talking because they've been educated and see it's okay to talk about it, as we say sometimes. That's important, right?
0: Very important, very important. And for them to know that they're not alone, the feelings that they're feeling, they're not the only ones. And so being able to find that safe space to be able to talk about what it is that they're looking for and the supports that they need is super important as well.
1: So you highlighted, but if there are any more, what are some of the common misconceptions people still have about mental health support services?
0: I think what we saw oftentimes from males, we call our members that we work with, oftentimes they feel, well, I'm the provider and I'm not supposed to be able to or show that emotion or it being seen as a sign of weakness. But knowing, having them to understand that it is okay because, you know, holding a lot on your shoulders, you have to be able to have that support as well. I think also as Black women, oftentimes we do so much and oftentimes we feel that keeping busy is a mode of protection or a mode of us being okay, but also knowing that it's okay to be still as well and to be able to delegate things out and we don't have to do all the things. I think we also see an uptick in so many youth that are supporting families. They are carrying some grown-up things, some grown-up feelings, responsibilities. And so for them to also know that it's okay to seek support either through school or other support personnel that are there to be able to help them as well.
1: So, folks, once again, if you're just joining United Way Radio with me, Michael Williams, I'm talking to Tamika Dixon, CEO and founder of Impact Connections Foundation. We're talking about their work in mental health. It's Mental Health Awareness Month. So, yeah, Tamika, next I want to really kind of talk about like community engagement, community outreach. And so what are some of the ways that the foundation is helping connect individuals, families, and youth to support through community defense, education, and outreach. What are some of the things you do?
0: Yeah, so we always are looking to partner with different organizations that's doing amazing work that they're doing. Most recently, we partnered with a mentoring group that hosted an event for young men ages 12 to 25, and they were putting together bouquets for their moms for Mother's Day. And so we were able to partner with them to bring an art therapist in that they were able to make cards as well to go with those bouquets. But at that time, they had that therapeutic experience as well. And so as we were putting it together, I was like, are we tricking them into therapy? But it was so great that even they knew as she spoke, as they went through the guided meditation and that mindful-based therapy, you could tell afterwards they were like, man, I needed that. And so we're always looking at ways to be able to connect with other organizations. We have an event that's coming up in June where we're looking to be able to bring a reset to behavioral health providers and also PCPs, educators, and folks that are doing the great work in our community, working with youth, because what we know is they give so much of themselves. So we'll have curated resources also that they'll be able to take back to their offices and their practices. So they're on when they're toolbox with knowing of the resources that are around, but at the same time, they'll be able to have activations around where they can participate in some art therapy, music therapy, some mindfulness, and we're calling it finding your reset. And so they can kind of reset themselves so they could go back out and do the good work that they're doing.
1: I love it. We just at a recent full staff meeting for our United Way team, I had my first sound bath. And it was a cool experience. Very talented people delivered on that. And I think it was a nice way for all of us to reset. So, so you kind of mentioned, I mean, you're doing community events and wellness initiatives. So I guess that ties to like, how do you make behavioral health resources approachable and accessible for families? Seems like you're really on the ground.
0: Yeah, we're on the ground. As I mentioned, working with a few schools in the area, and that's allowed us to be able to touch so many youth and families throughout the city. Because as we know, the great thing about our school system is many students come from so many parts of the greater New Orleans area. And so because of that, we've been able to support so many students and families for resources, not just that their youth needs, but it may be mom. Most recently, we had a mom reach out because her student was a former student of the school that we're partnered with, and she has found herself just as involved. But mom knew where to call, say, hey, I know she may not be connected, but how can you connect us with the resources that we need? And I think what was very unique about that situation is as that young lady was incarcerated, mom was concerned about her behavioral health, and we were able to then even help her know, hey, you still have supports right there that can support you and daughter at this time. And so just I think for that family, it was super important to not just see, because this situation was now a legal situation, it didn't mean that she couldn't still be supported on the behavioral health side as well.
1: Absolutely. Probably even more important at that point. And you kind of touched on it, but it sounds like you work with a lot of different partners, schools, churches, community organizations to expand the reach of your program, correct?
0: Correct. Yes, we do. And we're very, very grateful for that because, as I said, when we first started, we were looking at one population. And very quickly, we learned that we say 16 and up, up to 80. You know, we've all been in situations. I think we had an individual we were servicing at one time. She was going back and forth to MD Anderson, and she was an older adult, but she also was looking at when I'm home, what I need supports, but then also when I'm in Houston, the supports that I need as well. And so even being able to help saturate our family with the supports that she needed.
1: So I kind of touched on this before, but obviously you've outlined that relationship building is key to your, reaching as many folks as possible through your partnerships. But let's talk about sounds like you're meeting people where they are as well. Let's talk about that, like the importance of meeting people where they are versus expecting them to come to you.
0: Yeah. Meeting them where they are and also understanding that everyone is the expert in their life. And so where we may meet them and we may think this is a great way to go or a great resource or a great organization to connect with, the first thing that we do is we like to understand from individuals what barriers do they see. We have them do what we call a quality of life assessment, where they're able to rate and say, out of the social determinants of health barriers, transportation, education, housing, healthcare, which do you find where you have the largest need? Could be all, could be one. And through that conversation, we may hear housing being an issue, but they may say, no, actually it's transportation. And so meeting that individual where they are to be able to solve for what they self-report, but also allowing them to also know that there are resources for other supports as well. Because what we know is once one social determinants of health barrier may be quote unquote fixed or met, we may have another one that come, you know, may have gotten employment, may have gotten housing, and then the car broke. And so it's like, how can we now help on that financial side to be able to connect that way?
1: Yeah. We talk about all the time, life happens and, you know, you have to be ready to have the supports. And sometimes it happens in threes is what I hear. But so let's talk about, you know, you mentioned schools several times. So, you know, what impact have you seen so far from bringing mental health conversations and resources directly into schools?
0: I think the very neat thing with schools is that we've been able to partner. And so not replace what's there into the schools, but to be able to really partner with the counselors that are already there on ground, those administrators, teachers, as well as those individuals that are helping on the discipline landscape. Because I think what the consensus has always been is negative thing. No one wants it to be a negative reaction just because. And so I love the fact that at the schools that we're partnering, they're always asking what got them there or, you know, what can we do to maybe minimize, not just this is what the individual or the student may have wanted or the parent. And so I think that's also near and dear because that's that transition age in high school as well. So we're seeing where students, when they're in that sophomore, junior, senior year, they're looking at what's next. And we know that even graduation is amazing, but it also now society say you're an adult and you're supposed to know a lot of things. And so even being able to help students and families in the school to be able to look at that transition piece. And I love the fact that we don't have to leave them once they walk across that stage. We're able to continue to work with them. Even if they're there and they figure out like this school said it may not be for me, maybe I want to look at something else, Job Corps, or another type program. And so being able to help them connect as well. So knowing that success looks different. Success can come in so many different ways.
1: Yeah, especially today, I'm curious, like, you know, as you're having these conversations with students, how are they responding?
0: They're responding hopeful, very hopeful. I think what's exciting is for young individuals to know that whatever their wildest dreams is, 9 times out of 10, it can happen. I was at a career fair a few weeks ago, and I kept asking the same question. If you wave a magic wand, you're in your dream city, you have the money in your pocket you want, it's 5 years from now, what job are you doing? And the answer is always so amazing. One young man, he said, well, I love fixing cars, but I know that's something I can't do forever. And I shared a story with them, with the young lady I knew in North Carolina. Her son worked on NASCARs and all and made a ton of money and doing really good. And someone else I knew that works on 18-wheelers and all. And so I was like, you totally can, you know. Yeah. And so for him to have like that light bulb moment and then come into the office and his family got connected to Impact Connections. And so just being able to help him to just see, you know, that one thing that you're thinking about. But then in that conversation, he also talked about the limitations of why he felt he couldn't, the societal things and different behavioral health needs that he had. And so just being able to let young folks know that your dreams don't have to go anywhere. You may, you know, let's build upon, let's put all the pieces together so success still happens. But if you dream it, it can happen. We had one young man talk about his love of horses. I was like, what about him? He's like, anything. I just like to breed them and clean them and ride them. And I was like, it's a job for that. Like, I think about people at the Kentucky Derby. Somebody's making a lot of money.
1: Yeah, you're making me the kind of ask, like, you know, if you've ever, you know, hired a mechanic, a plumber, electrician, or if you're fortunate to own a horse, you have to have somebody come out and, you know, change their shoes out. Like, you're spending some serious money. So that's definitely, those are all great, career fields that I don't think are going anywhere anytime soon. I'm curious though, like too, like you mentioned educators, but the reactions you're getting from parents and educators as well.
0: Yeah, from parents. I think for parents and as a parent myself, sometimes we're in the hustle and bustle of it all. And we're just trying to get them, they're just trying to get them through the next thing. And so I think with one young man I can think of that we began working with, everyone said that he didn't talk to anyone socially. He didn't care to talk to anyone. And mom even talked about that as well. And finding that one thing that he did love to talk about was animals. And he talked about that. And so kind of, like you said, meeting them where he is, meeting individuals where they are. Parents have talked about the excitement that they have, not just because within the school walls that they're able to get that support, not just for their child, but their whole family. Because we've been working with parents and they say, well, what about my son? Or what about, you know, my sister mentioned she needed. And so it's, we purposely don't accept insurance, purposely do the work that we do. So it isn't a cost for individuals. So we can follow them wherever they are. And so it doesn't have to be limitations to the type of work that we do with them.
1: So folks, if you just joined again, this is Michael Williamson, United is the Way Radio, speaking to Tamika Dixon, founder and CEO, Impact Connections Foundation. We're talking about mental health. It's Mental Health Awareness Month. And Tamika, time flies when you're making a difference. So whereas we run out of time here, I do want to spend the last few minutes making sure I give you an opportunity to talk, you know, and so you share with our listeners who want to follow your journey or perhaps support the work you're doing. How can folks get information and stay connected to Impact Connections Foundation?
0: Yes. And so our website is impactconnections.co. And we are on social media, but I'm getting that up. So it's Impact Connections on Instagram, Impact Connections Foundation on Instagram. And we try to be in the community. We do have this event that's coming in June. And so we'll definitely be sharing it with United Way and all of the partners as well. And we continue, we're looking to have many activations as well around we're back to school for the community as well. And so we'll be putting that out for everyone to see as well.
1: And on top of financial support, which I'm sure you could always use as well, we're glad that you're a partner of United Way through our Mental Health Collaborative. What about volunteers? Are there volunteers opportunities or other partnership opportunities you'd like to highlight?
0: They are, yes. We love volunteers. And so that's with events, but then even also through the work that we're doing, just through strategic planning and all. We love to have a meeting. We love to have a lot of minds around the table as we're looking at just the gaps and how to be able to bridge partnerships, community partnerships. We're always wanting to find out the great work that's happening in the community and seeing where there are synergies. It may be opportunities for us to partner on different events or educational opportunities. But then also, we love to know the resources so we can spread those resources to the families and the individuals and the partners that we're serving as well. And so we always want to know about how community partnership could look as well.
1: Sure. So if you want to partner, for sure, reach out to Tamika. Let's do a couple of things as we wrap up. So if folks and members want to access your behavioral health and mental health support services, how would they do that?
0: They would go to our website at impactconnections.co. Also, my email is Tamika, T-E-M-I-K-A, at impactconnections.co, C-O. So definitely feel free to reach out to me. And then another email is info@impactconnections.co. And so if anyone missed the others, but definitely would love to speak to any and everyone about how we can expand the work. I think for us right now, we're really looking at how to get deeper into the Southeast Louisiana landscape through our rural communities as well. And so definitely would love to partner there.
1: Well, you certainly have our support. So I'm going to ask, this is one question I didn't include for you to think about, but I do want to ask one dream big question, if I could. But if you could dream big, you know, what would you see regards to mental and behavioral health into the future? What would your big dream be?
0: Yeah, if I could dream big, I think everyone would have access to behavioral health services. It would truly, truly, truly be at our fingertips. I think oftentimes we'll tell folks, you know, just go get counseling, or, you know, you should get counseling. And sometimes it's not that easy. If we look at it from insurance landscape, from transportation landscape, or just any of those things. And so if I dream big, I think we would all, just have a counselor stuck to us where we can reach out and just really have that accessibility without money or means or anything being of need.
1: Well, I have to say, I was impressed earlier. Your daughter, you were going to look at schools up in Boston, and she was thinking about where her dermatologist, who was going to be her dermatologist. So that's pretty impressive for a 17, 18-year-old to be thinking about setting up those relationships. So fun time talking to you, Tamika Dixon, founder and CEO of Impact Connections Foundation. 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All you got to do is look for the handle UnitedWaySELA. 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

101.1 WNOE. Hi, it's Chris on this beautiful Sunday morning. And Shibuzi, how nice of him. He's bringing us some good news.

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101.1 WNOE. Yeah, New Orleans, number one for new country. How about this duet? This is a banger. Corey Kent, Coe Wetzel, Rocky Mountain Low. WNOE.

0: Sam Hunt, right here, 101.1 WNOE. And this is the last weekend. This is the last day for you to win to see Morgan Wallen, Ella Langley in Chicago. So when you hear Morgan Wallen or Ella Langley, or maybe when we play them together, right? I Can't Love You Anymore, such a great song. Get on that talkback mic. Let us know that you want to go see them in Chicago. Check this out.
1: 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Yeah. I would love to see Morgan and Ella in concert in Chicago. Please pick me.
0: There you go. So make sure you're listening. Your chance to see Morgan Wallen, Ella Langley, right here, 101.1 WNOE.
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0: 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Hi, Kaylee, what's up?
1: 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Your station is the best. Aww. It gets me through my day.
0: Appreciate you out in Covington this morning. Thank you for that, Kaylee.

101.1 WNOE, New Orleans, number one for a new country. We're pumped up for our 2026 iHeartRadio Music Festival, the biggest music event of the year. 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

0: 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Yeah, number one for new country. 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Do you have us as the number one preset? And if you don't, it's really easy. 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Chris Jansen, Warren Ziders, Morgan Wallen, all good, all next right here. 101.1 WNOE.
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Yeah.

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And we're celebrating. 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

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Hotel airfare, you and a friend included now. Good luck. 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

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Warm weekend continues with 101.1 WNOE. You do have a chance of some rain possibly today. 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

0: It's 101.1 WNOE, New Orleans, number one for new country. I'm Dusty. 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

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Remember, anytime you hear a song from Ella or Morgan or Ella and Morgan, you tap the talkback mic. 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

We continue to talk back for your trip on 101.1 WNOE, just like this. If you hear a Morgan Wallen song, tap that talk back mic. You could be headed to Chicago to see him. Thanks to Triple Tiger Records and 101.1 WNOE.

home was a place to go. Load a truck up, hit the dirt road. Jumped a barbed wire, spread the word. Light the bonfire and call the girls. King and the Can and the Marlboro Man. Jack and Jim were a few good men. Where you learn how to kiss and cuss and fight too. 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And all this small town, he said, she said. Ain't it funny how rumors spread? Like I know something y'all don't know. Man, that talk is getting old. You better mind your business, man. Watch your mouth. Before I have to knock that loud mouth out. I'm tired of talking, man. Y'all ain't listening. Them old dirt

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WNOE. How about this new song from George Burge and Luke Bryan? I think it's a jam. I want to know what you think, though. Ride, ride, ride on 101.1 WNOE. I threw it in.

0: 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You have a fun, relaxing weekend or what?
1: 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Moving.
0: 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Well, thank you for listening. You want to hear Ella Langley be her? Give me just a few songs. I'll play it for you. 101.1 WNOE.

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Anytime you hear a Morgan Wallen song, or look at this, like an Ella Langley song, you tap the talkback mic, tell us the song that you want to go. 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

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It's Talkback for Your Trip, courtesy of Triple Tiger Records and 101.1 WNOE. 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That Morgan Wallen show that Ella Langley is on. 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
1: Riley Green announced new album due out in September. Last week, he also dropped the brand new song as well. Think Is You Drunk? I like it. It's 101.1 WNOE. Here's Change My Mind.
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1: I'm going to share with you the wild story of the week. What a guy figured out he had in his eye socket. 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

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Actually, lots of mistakes. Guaranteed.

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I'm Dusty. Thank you for listening. Have a wonderful Sunday. And of course, love, peace, and chicken grease. 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

0: 101.1 WNOE. It's Casey Carter. Hope you're having a great weekend. You know, today is the last day that you can get in on Talkback for your trip, as we want to send you and a friend up to Chicago. 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Anytime between now and midnight, you hear us play Morgan Wallen or Ella Langley or both. 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
1: Hi, this is Janelle from Metairie calling in to win Morgan and Ella tickets in Chicago. Y'all have a great day.
0: You too. She's in to win. And by the way, I got some Morgan Wallen coming up next. So get ready to enter. Not yet, but when you hear Morgan on 101.1 W.
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Kenny Chesney has started his own record label. First song off the record label, it's new Kenny Chesney. Here's Carry On, WNOE.

0: 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Greg and Metairie on the way to Zapardo's to pick up dinner. What are you thinking?
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Good

0: 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And tomorrow morning on the Bobby Bones Show, apparently somebody on the show found something gross floating in their drink at a restaurant. How did they handle it? Wait till you hear this story tomorrow morning at 6:20. 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

0: Malone, Blake Shelton on 101.1 WNOE. It's Casey Carter. Christina is in Metairie. You got any big summertime plans?
1: I love road trips, yeah. And I would travel up to Canada a bunch. That's my kind of escape, and I just have not been able to do that. The gas prices have just been so high.
0: Yeah, they are. And you know what? We are here to help. Starting tomorrow, your chance to win $2,500. You could take the ultimate American getaway, visit the state, cities, landmarks, national parks that make our country so great. It's all our way of saying happy 250th birthday to America. We're just making you the winner. We're celebrating with $250,000 in cash. Would love to see you get your share. We'll kick it off tomorrow morning, 8 o'clock, with the Bobby Bones Show on 101.1 W.
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Love this new country from Luke Combs. Here's Be By You, and that's by you, two words, not one.

Stacey Carter on 101.1 WNOE, New Orleans number one for new country. So you know this lady, Megan Maroney, was not at the recent ACM Awards because she was at her best friend's wedding. Have you seen the videos from the wedding? She even played her best friend a song. Really, really special. 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

0: 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Just let us know you want to go, like Christine in Mandeville.
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0: Luke Combs on 101.1 WNOE. It's Casey Carter and Abby in Covington. You've got some pretty cool plans this summer. What are you thinking?
1: So I am taking a summer road trip to Bozeman, Montana.
0: Nice.
1: I have been binging on Yellowstone and now just totally want to go to a dude ranch and hang out with cowboys and like learn how to ride horses. So. Cool. Bozeman, Montana is my summer road trip plan for August.
0: Well, why don't you let us pay for it? You know, starting tomorrow, we're going to be giving you a chance to win $2,500. 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

It's Casey Carter on 101.1 WNOE, and apparently somebody on the Bobby Bones show found something gross floating in their drink at a restaurant. 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

0: 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We want to send you to Chicago to see Ella and Morgan Wallen. 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